at 11 at 9 8 o'clock. I'm sorry, and then right after that, I walk out and I meet all the teenagers. And we spend the day together today. Youth Extravaganza, I've done it for, my goodness, 45, 50 years. I don't know how many years I've done it. I keep up with them. And I'm going to have a great day. And I hope that you will as well. How about the song, The Value of One? Yesterday, I talked about soul winning, reading the leading the lost to Jesus Christ. And here's a great song. Every person is valuable to God. And he is not willing that any should perish, but that all should come to repentance. The Value of One.

you'll never guess to what I'm speaking about today. I'm talking about fall is here. What are you going to do with Monday, the Bible, Tuesday, prayer, Wednesday, family Bible time? And then yesterday, what are you going to do about souls? Well, today, you'll never guess, but I'm in Acts 14. You peruse the chapter and see, you're not going to find it. But I'm going to tell you about what do you do preparing for fall. Right after the song, Brand New Home, this is the Marion Avenue Boys from Marion Avenue Baptist Church. And is that the name of the church? Yeah, in Washington, Iowa.

0: Well, you'll never guess what I'm speaking about today. Jules can't guess. He can't guess. I want to talk to you about, okay, here it is. Chapter 14, Acts, verse number 17. Listen to this verse. Nevertheless, he left not himself without a witness that he did good. And watch this. Gave us rain from heaven and fruitful seasons, filling our hearts with food and gladness. Fruitful seasons. Okay, here's what I'm talking about. I'm talking about the months of fall, September, October, November, the fall. See, here's what I'm talking about. Today, I go on the youth extravaganza with the teenagers. I'm going to spend the day with them. All right, so what I've done, I've gone to the shed, and I pulled out about 10 big boxes, or not boxes, what do you call those things? The yellow and black, what do you call those things? What do you call it?
1: Containers.
0: Containers, there you go. And I got big containers, and I've got other things, and I pulled them out, and I'm leaving them in the house for Mrs. Treiber. Now, what's she going to do with them? They're all fall decorations. So when I get home tonight, she'll have harvest-colored lights going, and she'll have harvest decorations throughout the house, and rugs throughout the house, and at the front door, she'll have a new wreath on the front door, a harvest one. You see, what? It's August, I know, but for us, it's August 21st. For us, if we don't get it done in August, school begins next week, and when school begins, there is no time left. In fact, I'm going to tell you something that you don't agree with me, but I now start decorating the week of before Thanksgiving for Christmas. Now, don't turn the lights on till Thanksgiving night, but I keep them off until Thanksgiving. Why? Because if I don't get it done, I've got party after party after party, event after event, and December, if I don't get it done by Thanksgiving, I'm not going to get it done. And it takes a lot of time to put all those lights on and tape them all down and get them all. So what am I talking about? Get ready for fall. Mother, this week, Friday, today, or next Friday, no later than next Friday. Maybe you get your kids off to school, and Mama, you decorate the house, but decorate this. It's too early. It's not too early. Next thing you're going to know, it's going to be fall and the season. So God says there's seasons. What are the seasons? Well, let's start in January. There's always winter, and Mrs. Treiber will decorate for winter. And then there's always spring, and she'll decorate for spring. Our house is always beautiful for winter and for spring. And then there's always summer, and it gets decorated for summer. And July 4th, it gets decorated for. And then we always decorate for fall. This is fall season. So get your decorations. I say, I haven't bought any yet. Well, then get a few things and get your house in order. Clean your house. Move the couch out. Vacuum under the couch. Clean under the couch. And get your house rearranged if you're going to rearrange it. And get ready because fall is coming. And so God said he gave us rain from heaven. We don't have rain around here from about April till October or November, but we're getting ready for rain. And when the rain comes, it's going to be beautiful and fruitful seasons. This is going to be a wonderful season as we serve the King of Kings. Well, I hope you'll remember these things. Dad, you decorate the outside. Mother, you decorate the inside. Get it all taken care of. And then put those decorations away from what you've had in the summer and store them away for another season of the year. And now I want to talk to you also about Saturday. Saturday is a day of soul winning, a day of visitation, a day of prayer, a day of preparation. If you're singing a song, a duet, a trio, a quartet, an ensemble, a solo, get prepared on Saturday for Sunday. Practice it. If you're in the choir, get to practice and get praying for the song that you're going to sing. If you're a bus worker, get ready to knock on doors on Saturday. Talk to the kids and moms and dads about coming to the house of God on Sunday. If you're a preacher, let's get final preparation in on Friday today and tomorrow Saturday and preach with the touch of God. And get your tithe ready. Get your amens ready. Get your Bibles ready. Get your clothes ready. And let's get to the house of God on Sunday, excited about what God is going to do in your life, in my life. A review. Fall is here. What are you going to do with the Bible? What are you going to do with prayer? What are you going to do with family devotions, family Bible time? What are you going to do about souls? And what are you going to do about fall? Get decorated. Father, I want to thank you for a wonderful day. It's been a great day. It's been a great week on the broadcast. I thank you for this fall season. God, may we go to it. Not let it come to us. May we go to it. And may we get ready for the greatest fall in the history of our lives. May we serve thee effectively. May we be concerned for souls. We have missions conference coming up in this fall season now. And all these big events and big days. And I pray that God, you would just bless every aspect. Bless the preachers this Sunday worldwide as they preach the gospel to every Sunday school teacher and bus worker. In Jesus' name, amen.
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Greetings, friends. If you have a few seconds, less than 5 minutes, join me right now as we look into a Bible passage that may encourage you, challenge you, and prepare you for today's spiritual battle. Learn something new, let God speak, and then, by the grace of God, press on. 1 John chapter 2, verse 4 says, "He that saith, I know him, and keepeth not his commandments, is a liar, and the truth is not in him." This can be a confusing verse, but it doesn't have to be. You ever wonder if you're really saved? You ask, how can I be a child of God when I keep on sinning? Satan will use that powerful tool of doubt to rob you of peace and assurance of your salvation. You see, the false teachers in John's day taught that sins done in the body were not really sins. As a result, some of the professing believers were indulging in many, many sins. They boldly proclaimed themselves to be followers of Jesus, but continuously and apparently without conscience broke God's commandments. John warned that a man who denies his sin is deceived by Satan. He said in 1 John chapter 1, verse 6 and 8, "If we say that we have fellowship with him and walk in darkness, we lie and do not the truth. If we say that we have no sin, we deceive ourselves, and the truth is not in us." Surely some who read this in English are thinking, what about me? Surely I sin. I've not kept all his laws and statutes. I didn't keep his commandments this week, even all day today. Woe is me. I must be a phony, a hypocrite, a lost soul. Well, take heart, my friend. The Greek language here clears up the confusion. You see, keep not his commandments, that phrase is in the present tense. In the Greek, that's a linear tense, like a continuous, never-ending line. So it speaks of something that happens again and again and again. So John is talking about someone who says, I know Christ, but he keeps on sinning and sinning and sinning. There's no rebuke of conscience, no feeling of guilt. He's just happy to get away with it. But he proclaims in public, I'm okay, I'm a believer. A real believer enjoys the presence of the Holy Spirit living within his body. And though you stumble and sin, sometimes even choose to sin, the Holy Spirit will rebuke you and move you to repent. So your Christian life is really one of continuous repentance. On the other hand, the false professor sins, makes excuses, and continues in sin. That's why the Bible says, he that says, I know him, and keeps not his commandments, and keeps them not again and again and again and again and again, is a liar. The truth is not in him. You see, there's consolation when God chastens a child of God. The loving application of his rod is a reminder that you are a genuine child of God. So repent of sin, 1 John 1:9, enjoy forgiveness, and press on. 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
1: Your Faith Music Radio weather forecast for Evansville and the surrounding tri-state area. Tonight, mostly clear with a low of 65. Sunny tomorrow on Saturday with a high of 89 degrees. And Sunday is calling for some mostly sunny skies with a high of 85 degrees. Once again, for tonight, mostly clear skies with a low near 65.

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1: Your Faith Music Radio weather forecast for Evansville and the surrounding tri-state area. Tonight, mostly clear with a low of 65. Sunny tomorrow on Saturday with a high of 89 degrees. And Sunday is calling for some mostly sunny skies with a high of 85 degrees. Once again, for tonight, mostly clear skies with a low near 65.

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Matthew chapter 11, verse 11b says, "He that is least in the kingdom of heaven is greater than John the Baptist." This verse puzzled me for a long time, but I think I finally figured out what it means. He that is least in the kingdom of heaven is greater than John. How can anyone be greater than John, who has been in heaven for almost two millennium? How can anyone be greater than the one whom Jesus said that there hath not risen a greater than John the Baptist? I mean, we can't be more saved than John was. We can't be more forgiven than John was. We can't be more of a child of God than John was. Here's what it means. It means to be more extreme. The one who is least in the kingdom of heaven will be more in love with God than John ever was. He'll hate sin more than John ever did, and he'll love the brethren more than John did. In heaven, the worst of us now will make the most on-fire Christian that anyone has ever seen here on earth look like a cold, dry Episcopalian. So if that's your eventual end, become more of that now. Love God, hate sin, and love and serve the brethren. Something to think about.

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1: Your Faith Music Radio weather forecast for Evansville and the surrounding tri-state area. Tonight, mostly clear with a low of 65. Sunny tomorrow on Saturday with a high of 89 degrees. And Sunday's calling for some mostly sunny skies with a high of 85 degrees. Once again, for tonight, mostly clear skies with a low near 65.

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1: Your Faith Music Radio weather forecast for Evansville and the surrounding tri-state area. Tonight, mostly clear with a low of 65. Sunny tomorrow on Saturday with a high of 89 degrees. And Sunday is calling for some mostly sunny skies with a high of 85 degrees. Once again, for tonight, mostly clear skies with a low near 65.

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1: Today, let's look on how God will make you strong. Ephesians 6:10, finally, my brethren, be strong in the Lord and in the power of his might. You know, every woman can feel the feeling of weakness. There are days when the demands are heavy and the responsibilities are many, and the strength we need seems to be beyond what we have. We may try to push through with determination, but, you know, eventually we might just come to the end of ourselves. That's exactly where God needs us to be, and that's where he meets us. Not strong in our own ability. Be strong in the Lord and in the power of his might. Our strength is not found in self-confidence, self-effort, or self-reliance. It's found in the Lord himself. The good news for the weary heart. Yes, we don't have to manufacture the strength God requires. He supplies what he commands. When we feel empty, he's full. When we feel weak, he is mighty. When we feel unable, he's still able. May today you feel like you have nothing left to give, but let me tell you, the Lord sees you, and the strength you need comes from our Savior.
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1: Your Faith Music Radio weather forecast for Evansville and the surrounding tri-state area. Today, sunny skies with a high right around 90 degrees. Tonight, mostly clear with a low near 62. Sunny on Sunday with a high of 85. And Sunday night, partly cloudy with a low near 60. Head into Monday, partly cloudy with a high 83. Once again for today, sunny skies with a high near 90.

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1: Your Faith Music Radio weather forecast for Evansville and the surrounding tri-state area. Today, sunny skies with a high right around 90 degrees. Tonight, mostly clear with a low near 62. Sunny on Sunday with a high of 85. And Sunday night, partly cloudy with a low near 60. Head into Monday, partly cloudy with a high 83. Once again for today, sunny skies with a high near 90.

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1: Your Faith Music Radio weather forecast for Evansville and the surrounding tri-state area. Today, sunny skies with a high right around 90 degrees. Tonight, mostly clear with a low near 62. Sunny on Sunday with a high of 85. And Sunday night, partly cloudy with a low near 60. Head into Monday, partly cloudy with a high 83. Once again for today, sunny skies with a high near 90.

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1: Did you know that the Reverend Massey wrote that he never knew so constant an attendant to our church services as George Washington? But of course, I didn't need him to tell me that. Colonel Washington and Martha sat beside me quite regularly on Sundays. We were neighbors, you see. And I, being a seamstress, had the privilege of sewing and mending George's clothing through the years, adding a ruffle to his shirt on occasions, or perhaps creating a sturdy cuff. That's why it wasn't a shock when one evening in May of 1776, three members of a secret committee came to my door. George Washington, Robert Morris, and the Colonel George Ross, my first husband's uncle. I was a little curious at first as to the purpose of their visit, but when Colonel Washington, who of course later became Commander-in-Chief, pulled the rough sketch of a flag from his pocket, it was all made clear. I was so honored when these heroic men asked me, on behalf of the Continental Congress, to sew together the very first stars and stripes into a flag. A flag that would become one of our nation's most cherished emblems. I sewed many a flag in those painful years of our country's birth, and the significance of each one was deeply engraved upon my heart with every stitch. For I, myself, lost two husbands to the War of Independence. Some families lost more. My house was commandeered by the British as they occupied Philadelphia, and my dear friend, Colonel Washington, along with the Continental Army, suffered greatly that very same winter at Valley Forge. Yes, our victory was secured in time, paid for by the blood of many brave men. So this flag I hold within my hands will stand for the freedom they fought and died for. This country's flag will proclaim to the world that we are a brave people and a people of undying honor. And this flag of the United States of America will publish to all nations that as long as the red, white, and blue soars above this great land, there will be justice and freedom. Forever may she

My name is Cheryl Schaefer, and my favorite verse is Isaiah 26:3. Thou wilt keep him in perfect peace, whose mind is stayed on thee, because he trusteth in thee. And I find that it's easier to stay true to that verse by listening to Faith Music Radio every day.

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1: Your Faith Music Radio weather forecast for Evansville and the surrounding tri-state area. Today, sunny skies with a high right around 90 degrees. Tonight, mostly clear with a low near 62. Sunny on Sunday with a high of 85. And Sunday night, partly cloudy with a low near 60. Head into Monday, partly cloudy with a high 83. Once again for today, sunny skies with a high near 90.

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1: Your Faith Music Radio weather forecast for Evansville and the surrounding tri-state area. Today, sunny skies with a high right around 90 degrees. Tonight, mostly clear with a low near 62. Sunny on Sunday with a high of 85. And Sunday night, partly cloudy with a low near 60. Head into Monday, partly cloudy with a high 83. Once again for today, sunny skies with a high near 90.

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1: Your Faith Music Radio weather forecast for Evansville and the surrounding tri-state area. Today, sunny skies with a high right around 90 degrees. Tonight, mostly clear with a low near 62. Sunny on Sunday with a high of 85. And Sunday night, partly cloudy with a low near 60. Head into Monday, partly cloudy with a high 83. Once again for today, sunny skies with a high near 90.

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1: Your Faith Music Radio weather forecast for Evansville and the surrounding tri-state area. Today, sunny skies with a high right around 90 degrees. Tonight, mostly clear with a low near 62. Sunny on Sunday with a high of 85. And Sunday night, partly cloudy with a low near 60. Head into Monday, partly cloudy with a high 83. Once again for today, sunny skies with a high near 90.

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1: Your Faith Music Radio weather forecast for Evansville and the surrounding tri-state area. Today, sunny skies with a high right around 90 degrees. Tonight, mostly clear with a low near 62. Sunny on Sunday with a high of 85. And Sunday night, partly cloudy with a low near 60. Head into Monday, partly cloudy with a high 83. Once again for today, sunny skies with a high near 90.

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1: Your Faith Music Radio weather forecast for Evansville and the surrounding tri-state area. Today, sunny skies with a high right around 90 degrees. Tonight, mostly clear with a low near 62. Sunny on Sunday with a high of 85. And Sunday night, partly cloudy with a low near 60. Head into Monday, partly cloudy with a high 83. Once again for today, sunny skies with a high near 90.

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1: Your Faith Music Radio weather forecast for Evansville and the surrounding tri-state area. Today, sunny skies with a high right around 90 degrees. Tonight, mostly clear with a low near 62. Sunny on Sunday with a high of 85. And Sunday night, partly cloudy with a low near 60. Head into Monday, partly cloudy with a high 83. Once again for today, sunny skies with a high near 90.

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1: Your Faith Music Radio weather forecast for Evansville and the surrounding tri-state area. Today, sunny skies with a high right around 90 degrees. Tonight, mostly clear with a low near 62. Sunny on Sunday with a high of 85. And Sunday night, partly cloudy with a low near 60. Head into Monday, partly cloudy with a high 83. Once again for today, sunny skies with a high near 90.

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1: Your Faith Music Radio weather forecast for Evansville and the surrounding tri-state area. Today, sunny skies with a high right around 90 degrees. Tonight, mostly clear with a low near 62. Sunny on Sunday with a high of 85. And Sunday night, partly cloudy with a low near 60. Head into Monday, partly cloudy with a high 83. Once again for today, sunny skies with a high near 90.
2: There are stories in our faith that shake us. Stories that challenge our comfort, interrupt our routines, and call us to take the high road in our Christian life. The story of Richard and Sabina Wurmbrand is one of those stories. And sadly, many believers today have forgotten them. Maybe it's easier that way. After all, their lives remind us of a truth we sometimes avoid, that following Christ can cost everything. You are listening to Traveler's Tales, produced by Enjoying the Journey, and I am your host, Greg Dowdy. In this podcast, we introduce you to Christian men and women, fellow travelers who, in their generation, advanced the cause of Christ. Richard Wurmbrand, along with his wife Sabina, founded Voice of the Martyrs and served as its first director from 1967 to 1993. Their story is incredible. Richard grew up in a Jewish Orthodox family in Romania, but considered himself an atheist for much of his early life. That all changed when he met an old carpenter at a tuberculosis sanatorium who handed him a Bible and introduced him to Jesus. Not long after, Richard gave his life to Christ and was baptized in Bucharest. Life wasn't easy after that. During World War II, Richard found himself in and out of prison under Nazi occupation, doing what he could to help Jewish orphans, Romanian Protestants, and gypsies. When the Russians took over in 1944, his church was forced to go underground. From 1948 to 1956, Richard was imprisoned, interrogated, and brutally tortured for his faith. Sadly, that wasn't the end of it. He was imprisoned again from 1959 to 1964. Eventually, the Norwegian Israel mission paid the Romanian government to secure his release. Richard and Sabina then came to America, where they launched a ministry focused on supporting Christians suffering under communist regimes. After 25 years away, they finally returned to Romania on May 14, 1990, where they were welcomed home with open arms. Richard Wurmbrand didn't just preach Christ, he lived Christ. Through oppression, through pain, through torture, and through unthinkable suffering, he was a man born for his moment, and he obeyed the light God gave him, no matter the cost. We could recount the horrific details, the brutal beatings, the years of separation from his family, humiliation, hours of brainwashing, even being poisoned, all because he refused to deny the name of Jesus. We could speak of how he stood face to face with the evils of communism, not with weapons, but with the unstoppable truth of the gospel. But more than the details of his suffering, I urge you, let his faithfulness to Christ stir your heart. Let his courage disturb your complacency. And let his unwavering devotion remind us all what it means to stand for Christ, even when the world turns against us. As you read his writings and as you hear his testimony, you cannot help but feel the Holy Spirit whisper, "There's more, more boldness, more surrender, more passion." These believers, Richard, Sabina, and countless others, they risked everything, and many gave everything so the kingdom of God could advance. They remind us that our faith is not meant to be lived halfway. But perhaps the most remarkable part of Richard's story isn't the suffering, as staggering as it was. The most beautiful part is how it all began, how God reached down in the most unexpected way to draw a wealthy young atheist to himself through the quiet faith of a poor elderly carpenter. But perhaps the most remarkable part of Richard's story isn't the suffering, as staggering as it was. The most beautiful part is how it all began, how God reached down in the most unexpected way to draw a wealthy young atheist to himself through the quiet faith of a poor elderly carpenter. You see, Richard had turned from God. The suffering he saw in this world convinced him there couldn't possibly be a loving God. But while Richard was wrestling, God was working. In a small mountain village, an old carpenter prayed this prayer: "My God, I have served you on earth, and I wish to have my reward on earth as well as in heaven. And my reward should be that I should not die before I bring a Jew to Christ, because Jesus was from the Jewish people. But I am poor, old, and sick. I cannot go around and seek a Jew. In my village there are none. Bring a Jew into my village, and I will do my best to bring him to Christ." And God did. That Jew was Richard Wormbrand. The carpenter's faithfulness, Richard's transformation, their suffering, their boldness, it's all one great reminder. God uses the unlikely. He strengthens the weak. He equips the ordinary to do the extraordinary. Perhaps God will not have you endure the torture of a communist prison for his sake. Could it be that your faithfulness will not be proven in a prison cell, but in your prayer closet? Opposition to our faith may rise, but Christ is worth it all, and he's still calling us to follow him. Let's be found faithful. It is our hope that these stories will be a help and encouragement to your Christian walk. For more Bible study resources and to find our full archive of episodes and devotional content, visit us at etj.bible.

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1: Your Faith Music Radio weather forecast for Evansville and the surrounding tri-state area. Today, sunny skies with a high right around 90 degrees. Tonight, mostly clear with a low near 62. Sunny on Sunday with a high of 85. And Sunday night, partly cloudy with a low near 60. Head into Monday, partly cloudy with a high 83. Once again for today, sunny skies with a high near 90.

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1: Your Faith Music Radio weather forecast for Evansville and the surrounding tri-state area. Today, sunny skies with a high right around 90 degrees. Tonight, mostly clear with a low near 62. Sunny on Sunday with a high of 85. And Sunday night, partly cloudy with a low near 60. Head into Monday, partly cloudy with a high 83. Once again for today, sunny skies with a high near 90.

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1: Your Faith Music Radio weather forecast for Evansville and the surrounding tri-state area. Today, sunny skies with a high right around 90 degrees. Tonight, mostly clear with a low near 62. Sunny on Sunday with a high of 85. And Sunday night, partly cloudy with a low near 60. Head into Monday, partly cloudy with a high 83. Once again for today, sunny skies with a high near 90.

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1: Your Faith Music Radio weather forecast for Evansville and the surrounding tri-state area. Today, sunny skies with a high right around 90 degrees. Tonight, mostly clear with a low near 62. Sunny on Sunday with a high of 85. And Sunday night, partly cloudy with a low near 60. Head into Monday, partly cloudy with a high 83. Once again for today, sunny skies with a high near 90.

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Hello, I'm Sherry House, a missionary living in Thailand who loves to study the lives of great women, of whom it can be said, she hath done what she could. Welcome to Silhouettes, my weekly story about a lady whose life challenges, encourages, and teaches me. I hope as you listen today, your heart will be encouraged and challenged too, to do what you can for the Lord. So grab a cup of tea, sit back and enjoy. Let me tell you her story. Tana Collins was born on March 13, 1965, and surrendered her life to go to the mission field when she was 13 years old. She and her husband, Joe, attended Bible college, and at a missions conference during their last year, the Lord reminded her of her decision, and she recommitted her life to serve Him wherever. Little did she realize that God was speaking to her husband about this very matter and had already directed his attention towards the country of China. Specifically, Joe felt burdened for Tibet, which was under Communist China's control. When Tana learned of her husband's desire to go to Communist China, she felt strongly that she couldn't do it. She argued with God over and over and stated her reasons emphatically. The Lord took her to the book of Philippians. She argued that her biggest fear was dying on the field, and the Lord said in Philippians 1:21, "For to me to live is Christ, and to die is gain." She argued that she couldn't take her children to China because it was too dangerous and they would miss out on growing up in America. And the Lord said to her in Philippians 1:29, "For unto you it is given in the behalf of Christ not only to believe on Him, but also to suffer for His sake." She argued that she complained too much, especially when she was under pressure, and she wouldn't be able to handle the life she knew she would be required to live in China. And the Lord said to her in Philippians 2:14, "Do all things without murmurings and disputings." She then argued that she wouldn't be able to adapt to a different language and culture, and that the Tibetan people wouldn't think the same as she did. And the Lord showed her Philippians 4:13, "I can do all things through Christ, which strengtheneth me." She argued that if they got in trouble in China, there wouldn't be any family or anybody around to help them. And the Lord said in Philippians 4:19, "But my God shall supply all your need according to His riches in glory by Christ Jesus." She lastly argued that

2. Their hearts were burdened further when they saw the children, many of whom were abandoned or orphaned, and half of which would die before the age of 5. For the next 2 years, they focused on learning the Tibetan and Nepalese languages, and although it was illegal to proselytize, they opened their home to all who would come in. They soon began to have opportunities to explain why they were there and about God's great love for the Tibetan people. The droning of the monks' daily prayers and the great spiritual oppression that permeated the air had driven other missionaries away, but Tana and her husband were committed to stay. In 1992, shortly after Tana gave birth to a set of twins, she was asked to take in an abandoned 2-month-old baby girl. They were able to place her with a Nepalese couple who had become Christians. Soon afterwards, they became involved in the lives of 6 street boys whose only means of surviving was to beg. The Lord directed them to rent a home where the couple, the baby girl, and all 6 boys could live together as a family. Not long after this, Tana became ill, and it was decided that after 2 years without a break, they should travel to Bangkok, Thailand, to seek medical help and have a much-needed rest. They were on their return trip to Nepal on Friday, July 31, 1992, when their plane collided with a rocky slope on the side of a Himalayan mountain. With the explosion of the 20 tons of fuel the plane was carrying, very little was left of it, and all on board lost their lives. A villager who witnessed the crash walked 10 hours to reach the nearest police station to notify authorities and try to get help. I can't help but compare it to the distance Tana was willing to go to try to get the Tibetan people the spiritual help they so desperately needed as well. When the military went in to try to recover the bodies and whatever possessions they could find, only one thing remained from the Collins family, Joe's Bible. It was completely intact, and inside were 2 sheets of paper with handwritten sermon outlines, one on faith and one on death. Tana's parents decided to pick up the baton and for the next 20 years work to reach the Tibetan and Nepalese people and build upon the work their daughter and son-in-law had started. Other family members and different individuals also answered the call to go and stand in their stead. Only eternity will tell how many lives have been changed because of Tana and Joe's commitment to go, no matter what the cost. We find her fears of dying on the mission field were not without merit, but she willingly gave her life to take the gospel to the ends of the earth. You can find out more about Tana Collins on my website, sherryhouse.com, but let me tell you one more story from her life that resonated with one of my own. Shortly before they left for the field, Joe and Tana had the opportunity to present their ministry at a missions conference. During one of the sessions, Tana was able to share how the Lord had taken her through Philippians and answered all her arguments about the sacrifices she might have to make. Many hearts were touched, and lives were called to the mission field through her testimony. At the end of the week, she again showed her true commitment to reaching the lost on the mission field when an offering plate was passed and the challenge was given to give what you could. Having no money to give, Tana felt the Lord directing her to give her most prized material possession, her wedding ring. She took it off her hand and placed it in an envelope with a note requesting that it be sold and the money given to further the cause of missions. Tana Collins was not only willing to give her life, but her all. Unbeknownst to her, the pastor was so touched by her sacrificial giving that he had the ring valued and the equivalent money put into the offering. He then decided to keep the ring and give it to her when she came back for her first furlough. She never returned home. Joe's Bible and Tana's ring, earthly treasures to their family who are left behind, represent their willingness to pay the ultimate sacrifice. As I think back over my time as a missionary and contemplate on what ultimate sacrifice, if any, I feel I have made, I guess the greatest one would be being separated from family. My mind is flooded with birthdays, weddings, family reunions, and funerals all missed. Actually, more than the big moments of life, it is missing the little things, like how your niece got that scar on her arm, or sitting with your grandmother and looking through old photos. The 2 words, ultimate sacrifice, might mean something vastly different to you. Everyone defines these 2 words differently, and usually the line is drawn between what you are willing to do and what you are not. In the Gospel of Mark, we are given 2 contrasting stories of people and the lines they drew. Mark 10, verse 17 to 22, tells us the story of a wealthy young man who drew his line of ultimate sacrifice at the selling of all his possessions in order to follow Christ, and we find he wouldn't step past it.

0: But then we see in Mark 12, verses 41 to 43, a widow who was willing to part with all her living. Her sacrificial giving to the Lord was noted by Jesus, and it was used by him to teach others. So I ask you, what do you consider the ultimate sacrifice? Where do you draw your line? I can't help but be reminded of the ultimate sacrifice God was willing to make for me. And I have to ask myself, does my ultimate sacrifice to God match up what His was to me? My challenge to myself and to you is to remove the ultimate sacrifice line and tell the Lord whatever, wherever, whenever, however you lead, I give you my life. 2 Corinthians 12:15 is one of my favorite verses. It says, "And I will very gladly spend and be spent for you." Well, I hope you enjoyed today's silhouette and learning a little bit about Tana Collins' story and about this matter of the ultimate sacrifice. She was truly an example of a lady where it could be said she had done what she could. Let's you and I go do what we can do.
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1: Your Faith Music Radio weather forecast for Evansville and the surrounding tri-state area. Today, sunny skies with a high right around 90 degrees. Tonight, mostly clear with a low near 62. Sunny on Sunday with a high of 85. And Sunday night, partly cloudy with a low near 60. Head into Monday, partly cloudy with a high 83. Once again for today, sunny skies with a high near 90.

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1: Your Faith Music Radio weather forecast for Evansville and a surrounding tri-state area tonight, mostly clear with a low of 62. Mostly sunny heading into Sunday with a high 85, partly cloudy Sunday night, low 60. Heading into Monday, partly cloudy with a high of 83. Once again for tonight, mostly clear with a low of 62.

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My name is Ken Schaefer from Larimore, North Dakota, and I've been honored to record a couple times here at Faith Music Missions. 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

0: Psalms of the Bible show God at his most gentle and most powerful. They are God stooping down to pick us up. 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
2: Psalm 38, a Psalm of David to bring to remembrance. O Lord, rebuke me not in thy wrath, neither chasten me in thy hot displeasure. For thine arrows stick fast in me, and thy hand presseth me sore. There is no soundness in my flesh because of thine anger, neither is there any rest in my bones because of my sin. For mine iniquities are gone over mine head, as an heavy burden they are too heavy for me. My wounds stink and are corrupt because of my foolishness. I am troubled. I am bowed down greatly. I go mourning all the day long. For my loins are filled with a loathsome disease, and there is no soundness in my flesh. I am feeble and sore broken. I have roared by reason of the disquietness of my heart. Lord, all my desire is before thee, and my groaning is not hid from thee. My heart panteth. My strength faileth me. As for the light of mine eyes, it also is gone from me. My lovers and my friends stand aloof from my sore, and my kinsmen stand afar off. They also that seek after my life lay snares for me, and they that seek my hurt speak mischievous things and imagine deceits all the day long. But I, as a deaf man, heard not, and I was as a dumb man that openeth not his mouth. Thus I was as a man that heareth not, and in whose mouth are no reproofs. For in thee, O Lord, do I hope. Thou wilt hear, O Lord my God. For I said, hear me, lest otherwise they should rejoice over me. When my foot slippeth, they magnify themselves against me. For I am ready to halt, and my sorrow is continually before me. For I will declare mine iniquity. I will be sorry for my sin. But mine enemies are lively, and they are strong, and they that hate me wrongfully are multiplied. They also that render evil for good are mine adversaries, because I follow the thing that good is. Forsake me not, O Lord, O my God. Be not far from me. Make haste to help me, O Lord, my salvation. Psalm 39. To the chief musician, even to Jeduthun, a psalm of David. I said, I will take heed to my ways, that I sin not with my tongue. I will keep my mouth with a bridle while the wicked is before me. I was dumb with silence. I held my peace even from good, and my sorrow was stirred. My heart was hot within me. While I was musing, the fire burned. Then spake I with my tongue. Lord, make me to know mine end, and the measure of my days what it is, that I may know how frail I am. Behold, thou hast made my days as an handbreadth, and mine ages as nothing before thee. Verily, every man at his best state is altogether vanity. Selah. Surely every man walketh in a vain show. Surely they are disquieted in vain. He heapeth up riches, and knoweth not who shall gather them. And now, Lord, what wait I for? My hope is in thee. Deliver me from all my transgressions. Make me not the reproach of the foolish. I was dumb. I opened not my mouth, because thou didst it. Remove thy stroke away from me. I am consumed by the blow of thine hand. When thou with rebukes dost correct a man for iniquity, thou makest his beauty to consume away like a moth. Surely every man is vanity. Selah. Hear my prayer, O Lord, and give ear unto my cry. Hold not thy peace at my tears, for I am a stranger with thee and a sojourner as all my fathers were. O spare me, that I may recover strength before I go hence. And be no more.
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1: Your Faith Music Radio weather forecast for Evansville and a surrounding tri-state area tonight, mostly clear with a low of 62. Mostly sunny heading into Sunday with a high 85, partly cloudy Sunday night, low 60. Heading into Monday, partly cloudy with a high of 83. Once again for tonight, mostly clear with a low of 62.

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